0: This is Akashwani, the news read by V.C. Pramod. Prime Minister Narendra Modi has urged private sector in space research to build a global aura of innovation so that people worldwide feel that if they want to make a career, they should go to India.
1: हमें ऐसा एक और खड़ा कर देना चाहिए कि इस फील्ड में दुनिया भर के लोगों को जिंदगी बनानी है, हिंदुस्तान जाओ, भारत की कोई स्टार्टअप से जुड़ जाओ, भारत की कोई स्पेस एजेंसी से जुड़ जाओ। मैं पक्का मानता हूँ जी, पूरा टैलेंट पूल जो है एक मैग्नेट की तरह हम खींच सकते हैं और वो हमारी एक बहुत बड़ी ताकत बन सकता है।
0: Mr. Modi stated this during an interaction with the CEOs and founders of 20 space startups recently. According to the transcript of the interaction, which was released on National Space Day yesterday, Prime Minister Modi also highlighted India's cost competitiveness in launching space ventures. During the interaction, Mr. Modi urged the space sector startups to remain consistent in their efforts and build a robust space sector ecosystem capable of attracting talent from across the world. Union Home Minister Amit Shah will attend the 9th National Security Strategies Conference in New Delhi today. The two-day conference will be held in hybrid format, combining physical and virtual modes. Over 850 officers from various security forces and police forces from across the country will deliberate on various contemporary matters and challenges to national security during the conference. The Ministry of Tribal Affairs will organize a three-day national conclave on tribal languages and museums from today till Wednesday in Mysuru, Karnataka. The conclave will bring together a national dialogue on the documentation, preservation and revitalization of tribal languages. The event will strengthen tribal museums and tribal freedom fighter museums across the country. The national conclave advances the Prime Minister's roadmap for a Vikasit Bharat 2047, under which reviving India's traditional knowledge systems and ensuring no community is left behind remain key pillars of inclusive national development. Vice President C.P. Radhakrishnan will visit Munusuru village in Eluru district of Andhra Pradesh today. During his visit, the Vice President will launch India's first non-genetically

0: modified organism GMO, high expansion popcorn maize hybrid seed in Musunuru. He will also felicitate farmers and address agricultural stakeholders and other participants. External Affairs Minister Dr. S. Jaishankar reached Moscow on a two-day official visit to Russia. During the visit, the minister will co-chair the 27th session of the India-Russia Intergovernmental Commission on Trade and Economic, Scientific, Technological and Cultural Cooperation. He will also meet Russian Foreign Minister Sergei Lavrov and exchange perspectives on regional and global issues. Commerce and Industry Minister Piyush Goyal will be on a four-day visit to Japan from today till the 27th of this month, travelling to Tokyo, Nagoya and Osaka, leading India's largest ever business delegation to Japan. The delegation comprises more than 200 business representatives and spanning sectors ranging from manufacturing, semiconductors, clean energy and steel, to automotive, financial services, healthcare and startups. Iran has said that vessels from authorized countries transiting the Strait of Hormuz will now be required to pay service fees to Tehran. Iran's National Security Commission spokesperson Ibrahim Rezai stated that the fees will cover a wide range of maritime, environmental and logistical provisions. In chess, India's 19-year-old grandmaster Pranesh M emerged as the champion in the prestigious Kanizsa Open 2026 in Nagya Kikinizsa, Hungary, securing the Group A title with a superb performance. In cricket, India will resume their first innings at the overnight score of 300 for 5 against host Sri Lanka in the second and final test in Colombo today. Earlier, Dhruv Jurel and Saransh Jain remained unbeaten when stumps were drawn yesterday evening. Devdutt Padikkal continued his impressive form, scoring his second consecutive test century. And that is the end of this news bulletin.
1: एक सौ 3.4 मेगाहर्ट्ज पर हम आकाशवाणी के धर्मशाला केंद्र से बोल रहे हैं। सुबह के 7:10 हुए हैं। आइए सुनते हैं सुबह सुहानी कार्यक्रम।
2: सुबह सुहानी।

0: country will deliberate on various contemporary matters and challenges to national security during the conference. This annual strategic forum enables coordination among intelligence, paramilitary, and police leadership on internal security, border management, and emerging threats. During the DGP-IGP conference in 2016, Prime Minister Narendra Modi had directed the security and police heads to hold the National Security Strategies Conference every year, with the objective of finding solutions to major national security challenges using the extensive experience of the cutting-edge level officers working at the grassroots level in collaboration with domain experts. Nitika Gupta, Akashvani News, Delhi.
1: External Affairs Minister Dr. S. Jayashankar will co-chair the 27th India-Russia Intergovernmental Commission on Trade, Economic, Scientific, Technological and Cultural Cooperation with First Deputy Prime Minister of Russia, Denis Manturov, in Moscow today. He will also meet his Russian counterpart, Sergei Lavrov, and exchange perspectives on regional and global issues. More from our correspondent.
2: Dr. Jayashankar arrived in Moscow yesterday on a two-day official visit to Russia. He is visiting Russia at the invitation of First Deputy Prime Minister of Russian Federation, Denis Manturov. India and Russia have a long-standing and time-tested partnership. Since the signing of the Declaration of the India-Russia Strategic Partnership in October 2000, India-Russia ties have acquired a qualitatively new character with enhanced levels of cooperation in almost all areas, including political, security, defense, trade, and economy, science and technology, culture and people-to-people ties. Under the strategic partnership, several institutionalized dialogue mechanisms operate at both political and official levels to ensure regular interaction and follow-up on cooperation activities. The India-Russia Intergovernmental Commission has two divisions, trade, economics, scientific, technological and cultural cooperation, and military technical cooperation. Yashasvi Kirial for Akashvani News, Delhi.
1: 18th BRICS Academic Forum started in Lucknow yesterday, and the deliberations will continue till Tuesday as part of India's BRICS presidency. More from our correspondent.
3: The Observer Research Foundation, in partnership with the Research and Information System for Developing Countries and the University of Lucknow, are the conveners of the forum. Held under the theme Building for Resilience, Innovation, Cooperation and Sustainability, the forum will bring together academics, researchers, experts and policymakers from BRICS countries to discuss key global challenges and explore practical policy-relevant pathways for strengthening cooperation. A key highlight of the forum will be a Sherpa's address by Sudhakar Dalela, Secretary and BRICS Sherpa, Ministry of External Affairs, Government of India. Sushil Chandra Tiwari, Akashvani News, Lucknow.
1: Vice President C.P. Radhakrishnan will visit Musunuru village in Eluru district of Andhra Pradesh today. During his visit, the Vice President will launch India's first non-genetically modified organism, high-expansion popcorn maize hybrid seed in Musunuru. He will also felicitate farmers and address agricultural stakeholders and other participants. This is Akashvani giving you the news. For quick news updates around the clock, follow us on our X handle at AIR News Alerts. And for details of these stories and more, log on to our website www.newsonair.gov.in and download the News on AIR app. The India Meteorological Department, or IMD, has issued an orange colour warning for heavy to very heavy rainfall at isolated places over Chhattisgarh, Bihar, Odisha, East Madhya Pradesh today. Odisha is bracing for another spell of very heavy rainfall, with the IMD forecasting intense rain over several parts of the state during the next 24 hours. The red warning, valid till this morning, covers five districts: Cuttack, Angul, Dhenkanal, Kalahandi and Nabarangapur, while orange warnings have been issued for 18 districts and yellow warnings for several others. Incessant rain in Gajapati and Koraput has disrupted normal life, damaged crops and inundated low-lying areas, with several places remaining marooned. We have more from our correspondent.
4: In Gajapati and Koraput, incessant rainfall has severely affected normal life, with several low-lying areas inundated and people facing difficulties in accessing essential services. Overflowing rivers' waters have damaged standing crops, while a number of areas remain marooned. Communication has been disrupted in several parts of southern Odisha, with road connectivity affected at various locations. The continuing rain has heightened the risk of further waterlogging and localized flooding. District administrations and field officials are maintaining round-the-clock vigil in vulnerable areas, monitoring monitoring the situation and taking precautionary measures. People in low-lying and flood-prone areas have been advised to remain alert and follow instructions issued by local authorities. Meanwhile, the flood situation remains a concern in parts of northern and coastal Odisha. All schools and Anganwadi centers in Nabarangpur and many schools in Bhadrak and Jajpur districts are closed today as a precaution. Prakash Das for Akashvani News, Bhubaneswar.
1: The depression formed over the North Bay of Bengal and adjoining coastal areas of West Bengal and Bangladesh is moving northwestwards. A report.
5: The depression formed over the North Bay of Bengal and adjoining coastal areas of West Bengal and Bangladesh is moving northwestwards. It is likely to move across Gangetic West Bengal towards North Odisha. As a result, a yellow warning has been issued for isolated heavy rainfall in Jhargram and Purulia district today. Gust events of 30 to 40 kilometers per hour accompanied by thunderstorms and rain are forecast in East Midnapur and South 24 Parganas district. Fishermen have been advised not to venture into the sea until today. The Alipur Meteorological Office has said that rainfall may increase in North Bengal from tomorrow. Shondipan Dashgupta, Akashvani News, Kolkata.
1: Heavy rain continued to affect several parts of Madhya Pradesh with rising water levels in many rivers. Amid the situation, the administration has stepped up relief and rescue efforts in rain and flood-affected areas. A report.
6: Heavy rain continues in the eastern parts of Madhya Pradesh and many rivers are in spate. The weather department has issued an orange alert for very heavy rain in Dindori and Balaghat over the next 24 hours. Both districts may receive 4 to 8 inches of rain. Heavy rain has also been forecast in 20 districts including Vidisha, Sagar and Raisen. In Bhopal and several other districts, light to heavy rain may occur at different places. Chief Minister Dr. Mohan Yadav reached Rewa directly from Delhi yesterday. Today evening and reviewed the situation caused by heavy rain and the relief work. He directed officials to ensure relief reaches flood-affected people and that all necessary arrangements are made at relief camps. Abhinav Goyal, Akashvani News, Bhopal.
1: On the auspicious occasion of final Somvari of the holy month of Shravan, Jharkhand is immersed in devotion to Lord Shiv. From the world-famous Baba Baidyanath Dham in Deoghar, one of the 12 revered Jyotirlings, to the historic Pahari Mandir in the state capital Ranchi, the chants of Bolbam and Har Har Mahadev reverberate across the state. Here is a report.
7: Bolbam! Bolbam! Har Har Mahadev!
8: Devotees have thronged major Shiv temples across Jharkhand since early morning, with huge crowds gathering to offer prayers and perform Jalabhishek. At Baba Baidyanath Dham in Deoghar, thousands of Kavariyas who have carried holy Ganga water from Sultan Ganj have gathered for Jalabhishek. The temple doors opened early this morning, and after the traditional government puja, devotees were allowed to offer water to the deity. In view of the special significance of the final Monday of Shravan, the Deoghar administration has made modern arrangements for the safety and convenience of devotees, including drone surveillance, AI-based cameras, and a digital helpline. Mahvish Rahman, Akashvani News, Ranchi.
1: Iran has said that vessels from authorized countries transiting the Strait of Hormuz will now be required to pay service fees to Tehran. Iran's National Security Commission spokesperson, Ibrahim Rezai, stated that the fees will cover a wide range of maritime, environmental and logistical provisions, according to state broadcaster. This comes after the approval of the Article 3 strategic action to ensure the security and progress of the Strait of Hormuz plan. The spokesperson further stated that the payment structures have been designed with flexible financial terms. On to sports. In chess, India's 19-year-old grandmaster Pranesh M emerged as the champion in the prestigious Kanizsa Open 2026 in Hungary, securing the Group A title with a superb performance. In a ninth and final round of the tournament, Pranesh defeated Vadim Pretorsky of Germany with white pieces. Pranesh has a rating of 2,673 and is ranked 44th in the latest FIDE rankings of August 2026. And now for a look at today's newspapers, it's over to VC Pramod.
9: Thank you, Anuja. All dailies have widely covered Prime Minister Modi pitching India as a global hub for space startups and talent on National Science Day yesterday. The Tribune writes NSA Doval heads to China for talks with Chinese Foreign Minister Wang Yi for a dialogue on boundary issue ahead of the Chinese President's India visit. Fiscal deficit on course despite West Asia crisis, headlines Financial Express. Hindustan Times refers to the enumeration exercise noting through forests and across streams, sensors set to reach Bastar's former red strongholds. As Bengal gets 3,500 crore rupees of defense push, the Asian Age quoting the defense minister

0: Baxter writes, India capable of becoming global shipbuilding hub. In a significant milestone, DMRC becomes India's first metro organization to achieve ISO certification to the latest international standard for asset management, reports the Statesman. The Times of India mentions about a report which projects India to surpass China in affluent consumers by 2036. And finally, the Indian Express cites, railways roll out waterless urinals for pilots of India's most powerful locomotives. And with that, it's back to you, Anuja.
1: Thank you, Pramod. And now, before we end the bulletin, the headlines once again. Prime Minister Narendra Modi calls upon country's space sector to create an ecosystem that attracts global space talent to India. Union Home Minister Amit Shah to attend 9th National Security Strategies Conference in New Delhi today. External Affairs Minister S. Jayashankar to co-chair India-Russia Intergovernmental Commission on Trade, Economic, Scientific, Technological and Cultural Cooperation in Moscow today. Iran decides to impose service fees on vessels transiting Strait of Hormuz. IMD issues orange alert for heavy rain in Chhattisgarh, Bihar, Odisha and East Madhya Pradesh today. And in chess, India's Grandmaster Pranesh M. wins Kenitza Open title in Hungary. And with that, we end the morning news. Have a nice day.
2: एक सौ 103.4 मेगाहर्ट्ज पर हम आकाशवाणी के धर्मशाला केंद्र से बोल रहे हैं। इस समय सुबह के 8:30 हुए हैं। जी हां, एक बार फिर लेकर हाजिर हो चुके हैं हम फिल्म संगीत। और आज के इस कार्यक्रम की शुरुआत हम 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

0: This is Akashvani, the news read by Valsa Williams. Union Commerce and Industry Minister Piyush Goyal has said India is in negotiations with at least 8 to 9 more groups of countries and individual nations that together account for $15 trillion of GDP. Addressing business representatives from India and Japan today, Mr. Goyal added that the country's free trade agreements would eventually cover about 75% of global trade and help position India as a trusted partner in global value chains. The minister said India has a large domestic market and it opens its doors to the world with 9 free trade agreements signed in the last 4 years. He also highlighted India's ambition to grow from a $4 trillion economy to a $30 trillion economy by 2047.
1: We believe in the principle of continuous improvement and we are looking at Japan being our partner in this journey as we progress from a $4 trillion economy today to a $30 trillion economy by 2047 when we celebrate 100 years of independence. It's an ambitious target, but 1.4 billion Indians are committed to make this happen.
0: Union Food Processing Industries Minister Chirag Paswan has said more than 2 lakh individual micro-food processing enterprises have benefited from the Pradhan Mantri Formalization of Micro-Food Processing Enterprises PMFME scheme so far. Speaking at the PMFME conclave in New Delhi today, Mr. Paswan said out of the total beneficiaries, about 80% are first-generation entrepreneurs and 44% of them are women. He said the scheme, which was launched in 2020, has provided 10 lakh direct employment. Mr. Paswan said free trade agreements being signed with various countries are opening up global markets for Indian products. BRICS Sherpa and Secretary Economic Relations Sudhakar Dalela has said India's BRICS chairship is guided by a people-centric approach based on the principle of humanity first. Addressing the inaugural session of the 18th BRICS Academic Forum in Lucknow, Mr. Dalela said India has focused on resilience, innovation, cooperation and sustainability during its BRICS chairship. He said more than 400 meetings have been organized across nearly 30 cities in the country. He described it as a collective whole-of-nation effort to take forward the BRICS agenda. He further noted that BRICS has grown from an idea into one of the major platforms for cooperation among emerging markets and developing countries. External Affairs Minister Dr. S. Jaishankar will co-chair the 27th India-Russia Intergovernmental Commission on Trade, Economic, Scientific, Technological and Cultural Cooperation with Russian First Deputy Prime Minister Denis Manturov in Moscow today. He will also meet his Russian counterpart Sergei Lavrov and exchange perspectives on regional and global issues. Union Home Minister Amit Shah will inaugurate the 2-day 9th National Security Strategies Conference in New Delhi today. The 2-day conference will be held in hybrid format, combining physical and virtual modes. Over 850 officers from various security forces and police forces from across the country will deliberate on various contemporary matters and challenges to national security during the conference. The BJP leaders in Karnataka staged a protest and courted arrest, demanding the resignation of Minister B. Nagendra. The minister is accused in the Karnataka Maharshi Valmiki Scheduled Tribes Development Corporation scam, where it is alleged that B. Nagendra diverted Dalit development funds of 187 crore rupees to the Congress Party for fighting elections. The police arrested the BJP legislators from the Assembly and Council when they tried to march to the Vidhan Sabha, the state secretary. Building. The Intermeteorological Department, IMD, has issued an orange colour warning for heavy to very heavy rainfall at isolated places over Chhattisgarh, Bihar, Odisha and East Madhya Pradesh till tomorrow. Benchmark domestic equity indices were trading lower in the afternoon session today. The Sensex dropped 258 points to 77,283, while the Nifty fell by 71 points to 24,181 when reports last came in. And with that, we end this news bulletin.
2: एफ एम बैंड 103.4 मेगाहर्ट्ज पर ये आकाशवाणी का धर्मशाला केंद्र है। दोपहर के 1:10 हुए हैं। अब आकाशवाणी के मुंबई केंद्र से विविध भारती के कार्यक्रम रिले किए जाएंगे।

0: were also part of the delegation. The meeting focused on bilateral trade, economic cooperation, and upcoming high-level summits. Speaking at the meeting, Dr. Jaishankar highlighted the strong and growing India-Russia partnership, particularly in areas of economic cooperation, trade, and energy. He conveyed Prime Minister Narendra Modi's greetings and handed over a personal message from Mr. Modi. Dr. Jaishankar said the two sides had held a meeting of the Intergovernmental Commission and described the outcome as positive. He said cooperation between India and Russia has grown significantly across several sectors, including trade, energy, fertilizers, and nuclear cooperation. The External Affairs Minister also said Prime Minister Modi looks forward to meeting Russian President Vladimir Putin at the SCO summit and welcoming him to India for the BRICS summit. He added that the two leaders are expected to hold their annual summit at a mutually convenient time. Dr. Jaishankar said the developments reflect a strong picture of cooperation between India and Russia. Earlier in the day, External Affairs Minister, along with Russian First Deputy Prime Minister Denis Manturov, co-chaired a meeting of the India-Russia Intergovernmental Commission on Trade, Economic, Scientific, Technological and Cultural Cooperation in Moscow. Dr. Jaishankar reached Moscow yesterday on a two-day visit to Russia. National Security Advisor Ajit Dovbal arrived in Beijing today on a two-day visit to China. During his visit, Mr. Dovbal will take part in the 25th round of special representatives talks between the two countries on the boundary issue with his Chinese counterpart and Foreign Minister Wang Yi, scheduled to be held in Beijing tomorrow. Union Commerce and Industry Minister Piyush Goyal has said that India is in negotiations with at least 8-9 more groups of countries and individual nations that together account for another $15 trillion of GDP. Addressing a roundtable meeting with the Japan-India Business Consultative Committee of the Japan Chamber of Commerce and Industry and the Embassy of India, Mr. Goyal added that the country's free trade agreements would eventually cover about 75% of global trade and help position India as a trusted partner in global value chains. He also highlighted India's ambition to grow from a $4 trillion economy currently to a $30 trillion economy by 2047. Indian agencies have brought back three absconding gangsters linked to the Bambiha gang, apprehended in Malaysia. In a social media post, the Home Ministry informed that the men named Jaspreet Singh, Ajay Singh and Pavandeep Singh have been brought back to India and sent to police custody. The accused are involved in multiple crimes including extortion, cross-border arms and narco trafficking and a foiled grenade attack in Ludhiana. The Unified Payments Interface, UPI, has completed 10 years of transforming digital payments and has emerged as the backbone of India's digital payments ecosystem. UPI, which was launched on 25th of August 2016, has surged almost 13,000-fold in transaction volume. The Finance Ministry said that the annual transaction volume expanded from just 1.78 crore transactions in 2016-17 to over 24,162 crore transactions in 2025-26. The West Bengal government is set to form a new disaster response force called the Arjun Bahini by recruiting the Agniveers to deal with emergencies. Chief Minister Shubhendu Adhikari said the force will become operational in September. So far, 200 personnel have been selected through the Sainik Board. Of them, 100 will be stationed in Kolkata, 50 in the hills and 50 in Sagar. President Draupadi Murmu will confer national awards to teachers or NAT on 21 teachers and faculties of higher educational institutions and polytechnics on 5th September in New Delhi on the occasion of National Teachers' Day. The award is conferred to teachers and faculty members based on their exemplary performance. Benchmark domestic equity indices ended in a negative zone today. Sensex declined 172 points to close at 77,369. Nifty also fell 33 points to settle at 24,219. And in cricket, India declared their first innings at 549 against host Sri Lanka. And that is the end of this news bulletin.
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0: Announcing the special representative's talks at a media briefing today, Chinese Foreign Ministry spokesman Li Yan said Mr. Doval and Mr. Wang will have an in-depth discussion on the boundary issue, as well as other bilateral, regional and international relations. Union Commerce and Industry Minister Piyush Goyal said India will amend existing regulations and introduce new rules over the next 2 months to address concerns raised by companies seeking to set up manufacturing operations in the country. Speaking during a program in Tokyo, Mr. Goyal said the government was willing to address issues faced by investors where the demands were fair and justified. India stressed the need for diversified, adequate, predictable and sustained international financing to support land restoration and strengthen resilience to drought. Union Environment, Forest and Climate Change Minister Bhupendra Yadav made the remarks while addressing the ministerial dialogue on innovative financial mechanisms for healthy land and drought resilience during the 17th session of the conference of the parties COP17 to the United Nations Convention to Combat Desertification, UNCCD, at Ulaanbaatar in Mongolia. Indian agencies have brought back 3 absconding gangsters linked to the Bambiha gang apprehended in Malaysia. In a social media post, Home Minister's office informed that the men named Jaspreet Singh, Ajay Singh and Pawandeep Singh have been brought back to India and sent into police custody. The accused are linked to multiple crimes including extortion, cross-border arms and narco trafficking and a foiled grenade attack in Ludhiana. Iran has warned that new U.S. sanctions expected to be announced tonight will not bring peace to the region and has threatened a strong response to any escalation. Iranian Foreign Ministry spokesperson Ismail Baghai said Tehran will respond harshly to expanded U.S. sanctions, including measures targeting countries that cooperate with Washington. He warned that any further escalation would have consequences, saying Iran's hands were not tied. The Indian Meteorological Department, IMD, has issued an orange color warning for heavy to very heavy rainfall at isolated places over Chhattisgarh, Bihar, Odisha, East Madhya Pradesh till tomorrow. Meanwhile, Delhi and its adjoining areas witnessed heavy rainfall, bringing relief from the hot and humid weather. Heavy downpour has also disrupted flight operations at Delhi Airport. According to Delhi Airport official, 14 flights have been diverted, including 2 international flights. In cricket, Sri Lanka were 8 for 2 at stumps on a rain-marred day, 2 of the second test in Colombo. Earlier, India declared the first innings at 503 for 9. For visitors, Dhruv Jurel produced a flawless display of risk-free batting to score an unbeaten 115. And that is the end of this news bulletin.
1: FM बैंड 103.4 मेगाहर्ट्ज पर यह आकाशवाणी का धर्मशाला केंद्र है। शाम के 7:10 हुए हैं। लीजिए प्रस्तुत है कार्यक्रम खेती बाड़ी।

0: activity. Even amidst a complex international landscape, our engagement has continued to deepen, reflecting the mutual interest and confidence that define our bilateral partnership.
1: Dr. Jaishankar reached Moscow yesterday on a two-day visit to Russia. National Security Advisor Ajit Doval arrived in Beijing on a two-day visit to China. He will take part in the 25th round of special representatives talks between the two countries on boundary issue with his Chinese counterpart and Foreign Minister Wang Yi scheduled tomorrow. Announcing the special representatives talks at a media briefing today, Chinese Foreign Ministry spokesperson Lin Qian said, Mr. Doval and Mr. Wang will have an in-depth discussion on the boundary issue as well as other bilateral, regional and international relations. More in this report.
2: The ties between New Delhi and Beijing came under severe strain after the 2020 Galwan Valley clash and the prolonged military standoff in eastern Ladakh. But both sides have since taken steps to stabilize relations. Mr. Doval and Mr. Wang are the designated special representatives for the boundary talks mechanism, which was established in 2003 to comprehensively address the boundary dispute of the India-China border spanning over 3,400 kilometers. Ahead of the special representative's talks, External Affairs Minister S. Jaishankar had on Saturday reiterated that peace and tranquility along the border areas are prerequisite for good relations with China. Nishit Kumar, News Desk.
1: India has stressed the need for diversified, adequate, predictable and sustained international financing to support land restoration and strengthen resilience to drought. Union Environment, Forest and Climate Change Minister Bhupinder Yadav said this in Ulaanbaatar, Mongolia today. He was addressing the ministerial dialogue on innovative financial mechanisms for healthy land and drought resilience during the 17th session of the Conference of Parties, COP17, to the UN Convention to Combat Desertification. Mr. Yadav said land restoration is not a cost but an investment in food, water, biodiversity, livelihoods and long-term resilience. The minister highlighted India's blended green finance framework, which enables financing for climate change adaptation, sustainable land use, forestry and agriculture, afforestation and biodiversity conservation. Concluding his address, the minister reaffirmed India's commitment to sharing its experience, safeguards, institutional arrangements, lessons learned, and areas requiring course correction. Union Commerce and Industry Minister Piyush Goyal said India will amend existing regulations and introduce new rules over the next 2 months to address concerns raised by companies seeking to set up manufacturing operations in the country. Speaking during a program in Tokyo, Mr. Goyal said he met two major corporations earlier in the day, one planning to establish semiconductor equipment manufacturing in India and another operating in the automotive components sector. The minister said he assured them that within the next 2 months, India will amend its regulations, bring in new rules to accommodate their requests. Mr. Goyal said the government was willing to address issues faced by investors where their demands were fair and justified. On India-Japan economic ties, he said, the two countries were complementary economies, with Japan bringing technology and business practices, while India offered a young workforce, scale and a large domestic market.
3: For an economy like Japan, which has very good technologies but not enough people, which has excellent business practices but not enough market, India can be an excellent partner which provides economies of scale with a large domestic market, and India, which has opened its doors to international engagement with several free trade agreements, provides India an opportunity to sell their goods with preferential access.
1: The minister is leading a nearly 200 business delegation to bolster economic ties between the two nations. This is Akashwani giving you the news. For quick news updates round the clock, follow us on our X handle at AI News Alerts. And for details of these stories and more, log on to our website www.newsonair.gov.in and download the News on AIR app. Welcome back. You're listening to News at 9. Indian agencies have brought back three absconding gangsters linked to the Bambiha gang apprehended in Malaysia. In a social media post, Home Minister's office informed that the men named Jaspreet Singh, Ajay Singh and Pavandeep Singh have been brought back to India and sent into police custody. The accused are linked to multiple crimes including extortion, cross-border arms and narco trafficking and a foiled grenade attack.

0: in Ludhiana. Indian Sugar and Bioenergy Manufacturers Association, ISMA, Director General Deepak Balani today said, sugar prices are likely to cool off as panic and speculative buying ease with sufficient stocks available in the country. He said the rise in sugar prices over the past 20 days was driven by speculative and panic buying. Mr. Balani was talking to a news agency on the sidelines of the ISMA press conference in the national capital. Mr. Balani rejected suggestions that diversion of sugar towards ethanol was responsible for the recent price increase, adding that domestic consumption remains the first priority. Union Minister for Communications Jyotiraditya M. Sindhya today launched the revamped Dark Seva app and Dark Mitra app at a function in New Delhi. Mr. Sindhya also inaugurated the renovated buildings of 14 post offices located in 10 states. The initiatives mark another step towards a more modern, accessible and citizen-centric era of India Post. Prime Minister Narendra Modi has called upon young diplomats to build strong grassroots-level engagement in their countries of posting and deepen India's connection with local communities. Interacting with the officer trainees of the 2025 batch of Indian Foreign Service or IFS at Seva Teerth today, Mr. Modi encouraged the officer trainees to expand their networks beyond traditional diplomatic circles and deepen engagement with the people. The India Meteorological Department, IMD, has issued an orange colour warning for heavy to very heavy rainfall over Chhattisgarh and Madhya Pradesh tomorrow. IMD has forecast heavy rainfall over East and Northeast India, Uttar Pradesh, South Interior Karnataka, Keralam, Tamil Nadu, Puducherry, Karaikal, Mahe and Vidarbha and Madhya Maharashtra tomorrow. More from our correspondent.
1: Several parts of Delhi NCR received moderate to heavy rainfall today, affecting vehicular movement and causing traffic congestion due to waterlogging at several locations. In Gurugram, all government and private educational institutions have been advised to conduct classes online tomorrow in view of the prevailing weather conditions. Corporate and private offices have also been advised to guide their employees to work from home to avoid waterlogging related traffic congestion. Heavy rainfall also disrupted flight operations at Delhi Airport. According to the Delhi Airport authorities, 14 flights, including two international flights, have been diverted. Saklan Akhtar, Akashwani News, Delhi.
0: Orissa continues to experience intense monsoon activity with incessant rain triggering waterlogging, rising rivers, and localized flooding in several districts. The situation is particularly concerning in southern and northern Orissa, where rising river levels and landslides have affected normal life and connectivity. More from our correspondent.
2: In Odisha, Koraput has reported waterlogging, damage to houses and rising water levels in rivers and streams, while a large number of people are stranded in riverside villages in Nabrangpur as the Indravati and Vaskal rivers rise. A landslide at Barabanka Ghat on NH520 in Keunzar has also affected road connectivity. The Baitarani has crossed the danger level at Anandpur, while the Brahmani and Subarnarekha are rising. The Salandi is also witnessing a rise in water level. The IMD has forecast further heavy to very heavy rainfall in parts of Odisha, keeping the flood threat alive. Prakash Das, Akashwani News, Bhubaneswar.
0: Amid the rising water level of Ganga in several districts of Bihar, the West Bengal government has opened all the gates of the Farakka barrage following a request from Bihar Chief Minister Samrat Chaudhary. This is expected to help improve the flood situation in Bihar. In men's cricket, centuries by Dhruv Jurel and Devdutt Padikkal powered India to a hefty 503-9 declared in their first innings against host Sri Lanka on a rain-disrupted second day of the Colombo Test. In reply, Sri Lanka lost two early wickets at just 8 runs when stumps were drawn today. Prasidh Krishna and Manav Suthar scalped early wickets. For visitors, Dhruv Jurel produced a flawless display of risk-free batting to score unbeaten 115. Devdutt Padikkal had provided the foundation with a commanding 117 yesterday. And in hockey, the Indian men's team crashed out of the semi-final race of the FIH World Cup after losing to Argentina 3-5 in a second-round pool match at Amstelveen. The Unified Payments Interface, UPI, has completed 10 years of transforming digital payments and has emerged as the backbone of India's digital payments ecosystem. UPI, which was launched on 25th of August 2016, has surged almost 13,000-fold in transaction volume. The Finance Ministry said that the annual transaction volume expanded from just 1.78 crore transactions in 2016-17 to over 24,162

0: crore transactions in 2025-26. The U.S.-Canada trade war has escalated sharply, with U.S. President Donald Trump today announcing that tariffs on Canadian cars, trucks, automotive parts and steel imports will be raised to 50% from January 2027. In a social media post, Mr. Trump accused Canada of imposing high tariffs on American farmers and agricultural products. The announcement came after trade negotiations between Washington and Ottawa broke down, with Canadian Prime Minister Mark Carney describing U.S.'s last-minute proposed terms as unfair and uneconomic. And now, before we end the bulletin, the headlines once again. External Affairs Minister Dr. S. Jaishankar and Russian President Vladimir Putin discuss ways to strengthen India-Russia ties. President Putin offers to increase fertilizer supplies. National Security Advisor Ajit Doval arrives in Beijing for 25th India-China boundary talks. India calls for diversified and adequate international financing to support land restoration and build drought resilience. Orange alert issued for heavy to very heavy rainfall over Chhattisgarh and Madhya Pradesh tomorrow. Incessant rain triggers waterlogging and rising river levels in Odisha. And in Colombo cricket test, centuries by Dhruv Jurel and Devdutt Padikkal power India to 503 against host Sri Lanka. That's all in the news at 9. Good night.
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0: This is Akashvani, the news read by Aparajita Nair. External Affairs Minister Dr. S. Jaishankar called on Russian President Vladimir Putin at Kremlin today. The meeting focused on bilateral trade, economic cooperation, and upcoming high-level summits. Indian Ambassador to Russia Vinay Kumar and Joint Secretary ERS Mayank Singh were also part of the delegation. During the meeting, Dr. S. Jaishankar highlighted the strong and growing India-Russia partnership, particularly in economic cooperation, trade, and energy. He conveyed Prime Minister Narendra Modi's greeting and handed over Prime Minister Modi's personal message to Mr. Putin. Dr. Jaishankar described the outcome of the Intergovernmental Commission meeting as positive.
1: Our economic cooperation, trade, energy, fertilizers, nuclear, other dimensions as well. Overall, I think our economic cooperation has grown very significantly. Prime Minister Modi looks forward to meeting you at the SCO summit, then welcoming you in India for the BRICS summit, and in due course, as per your mutual convenience, having the annual summit. So we have a very strong picture of cooperation to present.